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100.3 The X Rocks. That was Ozzy Osbourne with Crazy Train. Hey, what's up? My name is Liv. New music from Motionless and White is on the way, as well as the big mistake I made this week. It's a fun one, let me tell you. It's Breaking Benjamin, Something Wicked. You are here on the

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Matching you up with the right

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0: That was new music from Motionless in White called R.I.P. here on 100.3 The X Rocks. Hey, what's up? My name is Liv, and I made a mistake this week. Well, technically, I guess I made two mistakes. One was that I scratched the crap out of myself, like my shoulder blade area, and I had these like really bad, like red bumps, welts, I don't know what word you want to call it, and I couldn't tell like if I was having an allergic reaction and like that's what the red bumps were, or if I just like had scratched myself so bad that I caused the red bumps. It's like the whole chicken before the egg thing, right? So I decided I should take a Benadryl. Well, Benadryl always makes me like super tired. So I took one at like midnight because of course I'm like, I don't know if I'm having an allergic reaction. Do I need this? Maybe. And so I took one. I did not wake up for almost 10 hours. My fiance got up in the morning and he like pushed me, like poked me, you know, and was like, are you okay? I didn't respond. He's like, is she dead? And he like checked my pulse and he's like, she's not dead. Maybe she's just like having a really good deep sleep. He didn't know I took the Benadryl. He'd already gone to bed. And so I died. It was fine. R.I.P. Liv. It was fine. I mean, I woke up. I was late to start my day, but that's okay. I still was able to accomplish everything I needed to accomplish. But lesson learned. A, don't scratch the crap out of yourself. B, don't take Benadryl unless you have nothing to do for the next...
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Fox Rocks. That was Green Day with Longview. Hey, what's up? My name is Liv, and fun fact for the day, apparently Longview is a place in Washington, and Green Day played their very first riff of that song in Longview, and that's why it has that name, right? So Bad Flower did the same kind of thing with Detroit. They played it in Detroit, or like they took music from Detroit, like audio clips. Anyways, it makes me wonder how many other songs there are out there that are named after the place of the thing where they played the song. Totally makes sense. I don't know, man. I just did my research. It's Nirvana with All Apologies and Autumn King's new music up next called Gone, Gone, Gone, or Gone Cubed.

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0: That was some music from Fozzy called I Know Evil here on 100.3 The X Rocks. Hey, what's up? My name is Liv, and are you the type of person who, when a show comes out, you watch it immediately, like shows that come out week by week? There are people out there, like myself, who enjoys watching it every week, right? Because I want to stay on top of it. And then there are people out there, like my fiance, who wants to wait until the entire season has been released. And it's really funny to me to have those two people be in a relationship, especially when it's a show that you both watch. Basically, Ted Lasso came back out, which I didn't know that Ted Lasso was even having another season. My fiance also started Ted Lasso without me, so I probably missed the first few episodes. And then I got really into it with him, and I watched the rest of it with him. And so now that Ted Lasso has come out, I think the first episode was like 3 days ago, I want to watch it. And he's like, no, we got to wait at least a few weeks. We need like more episodes out. And I'm like, but we have an episode right now that we could be watching and enjoying. The other piece is that he's the type of person who can just like jump into a show, doesn't have to watch a recap or anything, he just like watches it. And I'm the type of person, I want to go back and I want to watch every single season and episode leading up to that point. And it drives him crazy because he's like, why? Just watch it. Or if you really need to, YouTube like a recap or whatever. We did that with the new Spider-Man movie that came out. I sat there in the theater watching a recap before the movie even started because he didn't want to watch all the movies with me. And I don't know, man. It's very interesting to be two very different people in this type of relationship who handle shows differently. I remember when streaming services would release the entire show all at one time. Why can't we do that again? Linkin Park on the way.
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0: Tuesday, August 25th. 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

0: is Nickelback with Rattle the Cage here on 100.3 The X Rocks. Hey, what's up? My name is Liv, and there are two types of people in this world. Those that will get into a cage in the water for, you know, like, shark purposes, and those who will not. Not like to get eaten by the shark, but like to be up close with the shark. So you know how people like will go down in cages? Or maybe they just do that in movies. Regardless, if it is real life, you could do that or maybe go snorkeling or something like that on this next Summer of Fun trip. Summer of Fun is back thanks to Overhead Door and the Record Exchange, with special thanks to A1 Heating, Air Conditioning, and Electric as well. Now, if you have been living under a rock, we have been giving out 7 amazing trips over 7 weeks, and we are heading into week number 7 starting on Monday. It is a 5-day fortnight trip for 2 to Hawaii. Does it get more romantic than this? Sandy beaches, ocean views, and you. And I don't know, like I said, maybe you like decide to go snorkeling or cage shark diving or whatever. I think you have some options is basically what I'm trying to say. Now, to get qualified, all you got to do is listen for your Summer Fun keywords at 9, 11, 1, and 3. Text it in, and you know what? That's it. You're qualified. It literally is that easy. And if you win the weekly grand prize, you can take the trip or take home $3,000 in cash instead. It is your call. Your next Summer of Fun keyword will be 9 a.m. on Monday. Drowning pool on the way.
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That was Alice in Chains with I Stay Away. Hey, what's up? My name is Liv. It's White Zombie with More Human Than Human. And new music from Beartooth is up next, so stick around. You are here on The X.

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was Tool was sober, jumping into 3 days grace. It's I Don't Want to Go Home Tonight. And that is exactly how you will feel if you go see them on November 14th with I Prevail and The Funeral Portrait. You are here

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Press play on this song, I guess.

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0: That was new music from Greta Van Fleet called Play Your Games here on 100.3 The X Rocks. Hey, what's up? My name is Liv. And speaking of games, I apparently played the long game here at The X. Now, if you've been like an OG listener of the station or you've been around for a while, went to events, etc., etc., you might remember that I was the promotions manager 10 years ago here at The X and for a few other stations. And somehow, 5 years later, I talked these guys into letting me be on air and put me behind a microphone. And it has been an honor to be here and to do this and to be part of your weekends because last week was my 5-year anniversary. And it has been pretty damn cool to do what I do. And honestly, I just wanted to say, I know I'm getting in the feels here. I'm grateful. I'm so grateful to be here and to have been here for 5 years. And technically, that means I've been with you for 5 years. So happy anniversary to you too, or whatever. I think that's kind of how anniversaries work. Regardless, I'm just excited to continue to do what we do and to be a part of your weekend. So System of a Down is on the way, and
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The X rocks. That was System of a Down with Chop Suey. Hey, what's up? My name is Liv. I'm going to go home and go to bed now, or probably not, because I'm really bad at sleeping at, you know, a good time. It's The Offspring with the Kids Aren't All Right, and let me tell you, man, neither are the adults. I'll catch you next Saturday. You are here on The X.

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The X is where the rock is. 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

0: Tuesday, August 25th. 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
1: She says the ground just gave away very, very fast. She doesn't have any recollection of the fall. She was unable to climb out of the hole independently because, you know, it was up to her shoulders, Big J. Not exactly easy to climb out if you're, you know, almost 60, right?
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2: 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Not even the fall or anything. It's just everybody watching it.
1: 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Now I have the image in my head of you getting hoisted out of a hole.
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1: 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All right, Big J, what's happening on Monday?
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1: For sure. 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
0: The bartender said, what's with the big paws?
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0: The bear said, I don't know, I was born with them. 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
6: 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We make it a point to just have a good time. So come on down. Come in to see us, trade some games, have some fun. And I seem to be forgetting something. 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
2: Welcome to Treasure Valley Spotlight, an opportunity for us to shine a light here at Lotus Boise on some wonderful nonprofits doing some amazing work here in the Treasure Valley. And this morning, we are going to shine a light on a very important nonprofit in the Treasure Valley. We're talking, of course, about the National Alliance on Mental Illness. It is NAMI Idaho that we are speaking with, and it's Beth Markley. She's the executive director. Good morning, Beth.
3: Good morning.
2: How are you?
3: I'm doing well. Thanks for having me today.
2: Thank you for carving out some time to talk about some of the incredible programs that you guys offer. And so let's talk about the programs overall. If somebody's not familiar with what you do, give us the elevator pitch about what you guys do over there.
3: Right. So NAMI Idaho is the state organization of the National Alliance for Mental Illness, as you've said. Our mission is to provide support, education, and advocacy for and on behalf of folks with mental illness and their friends and family. So if you're looking for resources locally, you can find on our website, you can find support groups for family members and for people experiencing mental health symptoms. You could also find evidence-based courses talking about, you know, if you have been diagnosed or if you think you have a mental illness or you're a family member of someone who is, then you can get information about how to advocate for them, what kind of symptoms you might experience, what kind of medications or therapies are available. And we also provide advocacy. So in terms of advocacy, I talk a lot about what's going on at the federal and state and local levels in terms of policy, but also just spreading the word and making sure that folks in the workplace know about workplace mental health. People in general understand the power that stigma has and the, you know, destructive power of stigma. Just getting awareness out there overall, because 1 in 4 Idahoans lives with some sort of mental illness or will in their lifetime.
2: Yeah, it's a big deal, which is why you may want to check out the resources that are at NAMIIdaho.org. Beth, let's talk about your journey. How long have you been with NAMI Idaho? How long have you been the executive director, and how did you get to that point?
3: Well, in June, it has been 5 years. And you know, when I the first I had heard of NAMI Idaho, we are a national. There's a national organization. Every state has an organization, almost every state. And then we have community affiliates. It's over 600 affiliates nationwide. But the first I'd ever heard of NAMI was when I applied for the position of executive director. I have a background in fundraising and nonprofit development, and I've been working in this field for about 30 years. I had been looking for resources. I have an adult son who has a serious mental illness, and I had been searching for a number of years since he was about 15 years old for resources. And our journey really was a story about just trying to support him. NAMI Idaho had been around since 1991, but has had, as of 2007, lost their state funding. So they were fairly low profile. They were working on a lot of state advocacy issues. Thanks to a grant from the Cambia Health Foundation, they received a six-figure one-time gift, and the board elected to hire staff to raise the profile of the organization, expand programming, support community affiliates, and just be more active. And they looked for an executive director. And I said, that's exactly what I'm looking for, and it needs to be higher profile in the state. I think the first emphasis that I realized we needed to focus on was making sure that our support groups were consistent, that everyone was well-trained. All of our facilitators are people with lived experience. We were also in the middle of COVID, so we saw an explosion in the demand for virtual groups. So our staff really focused on making sure that when you showed up to a virtual or in-person group, there was somebody there and they were well-trained and prepared to support you. And that hadn't always been the case. And we hadn't been filling the pipeline with new volunteers to take over for when folks, you know, were cycling in and out of their own mental health journey or just needed a break. So we focused first on making sure that those core support groups for family members and peers were consistent, were reliable, that you were going to get the same or similar experience from one support group to another, because that's very important. When you live with a mental illness or you're supporting somebody who does, it can be a very isolating experience. And just the sheer power of being around, surrounded by people who have walked in your shoes to say, I see you, I understand that this is hard and that there aren't a lot of resources, that just gives you such a feeling of relief. And I had experienced that myself in support groups, and I wanted to make sure that kind of resource was available to folks statewide. So we worked really hard on that. You can find a full list of our support groups on our calendar at NAMIIdaho.org. And then we just worked on expanding the cadre of trained volunteers statewide, making sure that they felt supported, that they were up to date on the information, making sure that our educational offerings were robust, and that we were supporting workplaces and schools and folks who needed a little bit more information. And so, yes, we serve about 3,000 people a year statewide in our support groups, several hundred to 1,000 people every year in our educational programming. And then we have a ton of other things that we do, presentations to law enforcement and first responders about crisis intervention training, to workplaces on workplace mental health, just stuff in general, and supporting communities when they need that help. So I'd say we're a lot higher profile, and we're supporting people in the way that they need to be supported. That's not to say that there isn't a lot more that could be done, which we're working on.
2: Something certainly to be proud of, though. Beth Markley is our guest executive director of NAMI Idaho. You can get more information at NAMIIdaho.org. Beth, you have experience with this in your personal life. Why is it so important that local organizations have you to rely upon to help out people here locally in Idaho?
3: Well, there's a number of reasons why it's important. First of all, while the profile of mental illness is raising and people's, you know, awareness and consciousness, there is still stigma. So, and I'll give you an example that I use quite frequently, and you may have heard this before, but if you work in a workplace of any size, you probably have among your staff somebody who takes it upon themselves to circulate birthday cards or make sure that important anniversaries are recognized. Or if there's a tragedy among your staff, those folks are supported. Maybe there's a GoFundMe started or a coat drive or something. But with the number of people who are experiencing mental illness, and I will say that 50% of the time, symptoms of mental illness are going to show up by age 14. 75% of the time, they're going to show up by age 24. So a family's first mental health crisis is likely that of a child. So if you've got 1 in 4 people experiencing mental illness in the state of Idaho and those folks caring for them, likely in your office, you have somebody showing up to work this morning or on a Monday morning who spent the weekend in the emergency room with a suicidal teenager, right? You've got somebody who's losing sleep because they've got somebody who's dealing with a substance use disorder or is slipping into psychosis. And the fact that nobody's showing up for them with a casserole, right? There's no meal train for a mental health crisis. And that's evidence that stigma is still alive and well. So we've got a lot of work to do. We also live in every single county in Idaho is a federally designated resource shortage area. We have about a third to half the number of psychiatric hospital beds that we need per capita. We have, you know, a shortage in the workforce. So we have fewer resources. It feels like things are stretched pretty thin because they are. And people often don't seek help because they think it's going to be expensive. There's going to be a long wait list. They're not really sure where to start. Do you see an MSW, an LPC, whatever, you know, professional counselor, a psychiatrist? Who do you see? What are they going to do? Emergency rooms are scary. Psychiatric hospital rooms can be scary. You know, there's a lot of fear and anxiety about getting treatment. So if you look at the number of people who have mental illness or symptoms of mental illness and the fact that they wait, they seek alternate sources of comfort, like illicit substances, for example, oftentimes the average length of time between the onset of symptoms and someone seeking treatment is 11 years. Now, that's a long time in the life of a young person, especially in the life of anybody, really. Mm-hmm. At NAMI, we believe that early treatment, early addressing is the best option for recovery, and recovery can be possible with early treatment and consistent treatment and some understanding and debunking stigma. All of those things together can help really mitigate that, all of that together.
2: Beth, let's talk about that stigma for a second. I mean, I think we're having conversations a little bit more about mental health, which is important, but what other things can we do to help break down those barriers and kind of figure out those misconceptions?
3: Well, I think it's important if you're in any kind of role to be a leader within your organization or in your family, to talk about your own mental health, to tell people when you need a little bit of a break, to stop pushing and saying, you know, we have a corporate culture of giving 110%. That's not possible mathematically or otherwise. We should encourage people to take breaks, to get lots of sleep, to manage their own mental health, and to be vulnerable. Being vulnerable with people encourages that vulnerability in them. So if you are in a position of leadership, you set that tone. And the same for parents. You can talk to your children about how you're managing your own mental health, particularly now when we have things like, you know, smoke-filled skies that are just, they can weigh heavily on people, community tragedy, just the onus of like all of the stuff that's happening politically. And, you know, we're in the middle of a war and all of these things that are happening, and they can have an impact. Talk to your family members about how that's impacting and the steps you're taking to mitigate it. You know, making sure that you're getting good sleep, nutrition, drinking water, turning off the media once in a while, picking up a good book, getting exercise, connecting with people. You know, one of the number one ways that we can help support our own mental health is connecting with people. We live in a society where we're increasingly isolated and encouraged to, you know, just stay home and maybe interact with people anonymously on social media. But getting out there and making it a conscious effort to spend time with friends and engaging with people in person once a week, at least or more, that can actually prolong your life. There's scientific work that shows that. So all of those things we can take upon ourselves to address our own mental illness and be good role models in the community and encourage others. And you know what? When you see somebody who is exhibiting signs of worsening mental health, maybe they are showing signs that they're performing differently at work. You know, maybe they're late to assignments, or they're tardy at work, or they're doing things that are really out of character for them. Having a short temper, looking disheveled, any of those things. If over a period of 2 weeks or more, you notice a dramatic increase in some of those signs and symptoms, that could be an indication that there's something serious going on. And the first thing you want to do is say, ask permission. Can we sit down and talk about this? I've noticed these things. Use a lot of I statements. I've noticed that you're late to work when that's really unusual for you. Or I've noticed that you're late turning in assignments, or that you're not taking as much care with your personal appearance. And I want to know, can we do anything to help? And you don't have to be a therapist. You don't have to know more than how to put them in touch with resources. You know, if I saw somebody who fell down on the sidewalk and, you know, and they hurt their head or something, and I wouldn't walk by and say, I can't do anything, I'm not a doctor. I wouldn't do that. That's just silly, right? I would look at like, what is within my power to do? I can assess the situation. I can talk to the person. I can dial 911. I can ask them if I can help them call other resources. There's so many things that are within my power. But when it comes to mental illness, we think, I'm going to keep that at arm's length because I have no idea what I'm doing. And they might just do something really drastic that is scary. Mental illness is a medical condition. We can address it just like we would any other medical condition if you notice something about somebody.
2: Amazing information there from Beth Markley, the executive director of NAMI Idaho. And Beth, you know, you mentioned early kind of signs for getting help and making sure you're reaching out, because one of the things that you don't want to do is wait till it's overwhelming, because then it starts to spiral and that can be a really big issue, right?
3: Well, it ends up, you know, crisis ends up being the purview of the emergency room doctor or law enforcement. And yes, we do want to address things early on. I wouldn't hesitate to rely on those crisis services if you have to. But if we can help get people the support early that they need, then their prognosis is that much more likely to be better.
2: NAMIIdaho.org is where you can go for additional information. We kind of talked a little bit about some of the resources you offer, but there are a lot of different programs. What are some that you're most proud of?
3: Wow, I am really excited about our Justice Involved Persons Project. And I'll tell you that, you know, I talked about that 1 in 4 people with mental illness in Idaho. The population with mental illness in our justice system is twice as high as it is in the general population. And, you know, I tell law enforcement this all the time when people say, oh, if they get arrested, at least they'll get help. That's a myth. You know, our jails and prisons are doing the best that they can, I have no doubt, but they are overwhelmed, and very, very small percentages of people get actual psychiatric help in jails. And so, you know, and also we have 11 specialty courts throughout the state, and those are run through the Supreme Court. But we have a mental health court system in Idaho, and we've been able to establish support groups for people in the mental health court system in Ada County and in Kootenai County up north. And what that does, you know, the reason that came about is we had one person who was facilitating for us, and she said, you know, I was in the justice system. I was arrested 16 times before anybody ever thought to say, you know what, you might have a form of psychosis you might be dealing with. And she got a proper treatment. She said, I had taken so many substance use courses, I could teach them. And they weren't touching the problem until I addressed my mental health concerns. So, you know, if you can get people who are in these systems to address their mental health concerns, to address the impacts of trauma, to address the reasons why they're using substances and making bad decisions, sometimes that's rooted in mental health conditions that have never been diagnosed, that have never been touched. So we're starting support groups for our mental health courts wherever we can. We also just got some facilitators trained in the correctional institution in Orofino. So we have support groups going on out there. And reading some of the evaluations from these men who are incarcerated, it's mind-blowing to them to say, oh, this is what's going on. And nobody's ever brought it to their attention. They're just addressing the symptoms, but they're not addressing the underlying issues. And, you know, what happens is if you just address the symptoms of what's going on and never the underlying issues, one day they're going to get, you know, released from prison and the same cycle will happen all over again. So if we can get people the help that they need, especially when they're in dire circumstances, like in our jails or prisons or, you know, in a diversion court, man, that's a really powerful tool for addressing a symptom. Sometimes what's a symptom of mental health conditions, before it becomes a crisis or continues to be a crisis. So I'm really, really proud of that program. We have another program called NAMI on Campus, and it's not a support group, but it is a mental health focused service club in high schools and colleges. We just started one at Riverstone International School a couple of years ago. We're working on getting one in Timberline this next year. I'm really excited about that. North Idaho College wants to start one. I've been working really hard to get BSU to start one. And what I'm told by folks on campus is that these are unique in terms of service clubs. So there's a lot of resources from our national organization, and they're peer-led. So the students tell us what their needs are, you know, whether it's there's a particular level of anxiety going into finals week, or they just feel like they would like to do a mental health-focused service project. We had a group that went and painted rocks with inspirational signs and put them around, you know, VA hospitals and so forth. So, you know, those are things where you get the conversation started among this population where mental health is highly prevalent or likely to start, and help them understand what some of those signs and symptoms, and it gives them that power. And also, we train folks to be advocates. You know, we talk about how to tell your story to a policymaker or a legislator. And our young people are really interested in getting involved in that sort of policy work. And so that's really exciting. So a lot of stuff going on.
2: No, there always is. Beth Markley is our guest executive director of NAMI Idaho. You can get more information at NAMIIdaho.org. Let's talk a little bit about something that maybe we can get spoiled when we think about it, because we live here in the Treasure Valley. And so sometimes those resources are greater because we live where more population is. How difficult is it for you to get your resources to the more rural communities here in the state?
3: Well, I will say, first of all, I mean, I personally answer all of the emails that come in through our website. And my first question when people say, I have a child who needs help, is where do you live? You know, the answer to that question is provides a lot of insight into like how quickly they can get into resources. And a lot of times the answer is going to be you're going to have to drive. And that is very difficult. There is the option of telehealth, which can be really important. We have, when there's a crisis, you know, 988 is readily available anywhere in the state, which is important. But if it's a really serious condition, you know, and they have to rely on mobile crisis in some parts of the state, that's going to take a couple of days to get to you, right? There's a mobile crisis unit that will drive to your home and help you assess the situation and support, you know, whether that person needs to actually be hospitalized or take it removed from the home in some way. So yeah, it is tricky when somebody lives in someplace out of state, and unfortunately it's getting harder. We had our behavioral health boards that were in our seven regions of the Department of Health and Welfare across the state. We had regional boards that could address some of that access, and whenever somebody contacted me from someplace really remote or, you know, outside of the Treasure Valley area, I could go to that regional board and say, here's their list of resources and some people that you can talk to. And they, you know, they'd combine all of this information in this really helpful location. And that our legislature decided to do away with last year, I think as a cost-saving measure, although it wasn't terribly costly, provided a lot more, in my opinion, a lot more bang for the buck than it costs. But so that's no longer there. So sometimes it's just a matter of like somebody sitting on the phone with me as I'm Google searching stuff, right? And that is a source of support too, because there's a glossary of information that you don't know about when you're a parent of a young person just emerging into this world where they're starting to show signs and symptoms and you're not really sure what you're looking at. In our case, we thought we were just dealing with a substance use issue. And so that's what we were focusing on. We didn't know that it was a coping measure for all of these other things that were developing. And he didn't know how to talk about it.
2: Right.
3: So trying to look for these resources, you know, there was a resource online at one point that you could go to and enter these filter words in and try to find out what you needed. And I went to them and I said, you know what? A parent like me isn't going to be able to tell you whether they need a PHP or an IOP, right? Nobody knows what that means unless you're in that industry, partial hospitalization or intensive outpatient. You might use some different words that will be friendlier to families just entering into the space. So that's part of that access problem is just being able to have the vocabulary about talking about it.
2: Absolutely. And I imagine the more people that you have to deal with, that is a little bit easier for people to handle those problems as they come in, right?
3: We are working on, there is a national NAMI helpline and they can be of support. And that information is on our website as well. We are working on getting a Idaho warm line established. And that's our next project that we're going to tackle. We have a crisis hotline. But what if it's not a crisis? What if it's just, I need to bounce some ideas off somebody or this is emerging and I'm not sure if it's a crisis. Mm-hmm. Who do you call then? I actually in my own life hesitated to call 988 because I was gaslighting myself. Is this really a crisis? Do I need to put this on somebody else right now or should I be calling somebody else? And parents do that all the time.
2: Yeah.
3: So, you know, what if it's not a crisis? What if, so warm line deals with that, like that next level of issues. I just need to talk about what are the living housing options for my son who's getting out of the hospital. Does my son need a, you know, substance use program or strictly mental health program? And where do I find those? How do I advocate for myself with our insurance? Things like that, questions like that, which are not crisis, but like, where do you go for that information?
2: Yeah, some resources, somebody that can answer those, what seem like questions that should be easily answered aren't always, and having an expert on the other line would certainly help.
3: Yeah, having somebody who's, and there's somebody who's walked in your shoes before too. So our hope is to have that launched, a soft launch by the end of the year and have it be a really robust community program by next year.
2: That's awesome. We're talking to Beth Markley, Executive Director of NAMI Idaho. You had mentioned one of the things that you do, working hand in hand with politicians and legislators about some of the policies that are going on. Are there any priorities that you guys are focused on right now?
3: Well, it's always a goal of ours to share the impact of programs like Medicaid expansion. A tremendous number of people with mental illness have to rely on Medicaid for their mental health care. And I know that our legislature is focused very heavily on cutting costs and addressing fraud. And the fact is, if folks don't have Medicaid, if they don't have the resources under Medicaid, they won't be able to get the medication that they need in order to be a productive part of society. So it's a catch-22. Programs like work requirements can be really, really problematic for somebody with schizoaffective disorder, for example, who has a hard time, who, you know, may look, it's kind of an invisible disability, right? They may look like they couldn't swing a sledgehammer. Mm-hmm. But the fact of the matter is that their medications have really severe side effects. Sometimes it's very hard to even get up and out of bed. Executive functioning is impacted. Decision-making skills are impacted. So holding a job is sometimes an impossible feat, even if it's just 20 hours a month or 20 hours a week. So reporting those to health and welfare to maintain your benefits can be very difficult if you don't have a support system to help you with that. So that's one thing, just educating lawmakers on like the realities of living with some of these disabilities. It's not just about willpower. It's not just about stubbornness. It's a very it's a physical obstacle to getting the support that you need. And removing those access points from somebody to their medication, to their medical treatment, doesn't make things, you know, less expensive. It actually increases the cost for all of us, you know, as people have to access emergency services or law enforcement gets involved. It's very expensive to incarcerate somebody as opposed to getting them the medical treatment that they need to be able to be a productive member of society. So that kind of long-term like education is so important in our legislature. You know, last year we had an instance where they cut a couple of very important programs. One was called the Assertive Community Treatment Program for very seriously mentally ill people. And this was a program that supported people with schizophrenia. And there were estimates that people were going to start dying. You know, one person a month was going to die as a result of not having this program. And they did. People started dying. And, you know, I guess some folks might say, well, it's just a handful, several hundred people and a project that or a system that caused, you know, the state $4 million. You know, what's the problem? I mean, aside from the fact that I think I would hope that people would have more empathy from that, you know, this letting things get to a crisis is even more expensive. And one of our mental health professionals in Pocatello put together a white paper on this and said that the cost to the state of this particular program, the sort of community treatment program, outside of the federal matching dollars for Medicaid was $4 million. That was the total cost to our state of this program. Dismantling it resulted in a projected cost of $38 million, so almost four times as much.
2: Right.
3: And that's money that we all get to pay as taxpayers, as people who pay property tax, right? There's a very real cost to us, as well as community safety and security and just, you know, just the ultimate tragedy that happens to these families when people go, you know, without support. So we have a lot of education to do. It's a very nuanced message. You know, it can be something like you want people to be willing to sit down and talk through some of these things with you. And sometimes that's hard to do. So we have our NAMI Smarts education program where we train people to tell their stories to lawmakers in a way that is, doesn't elicit too much emotion. It doesn't overwhelm with emotion. It gets to the point. It talks about, you know, what happened to them, what helped or could have helped, and what their specific ask is. And, you know, and gets that point across. And sometimes you're going to be met with sympathetic ears at the legislature. And sometimes you're just giving them food for thought. Mm-hmm. And that's okay, too. People should be allowed to change their minds over the course of time. And that's what we're going for.
2: Awesome. Let's change directions and talk a little bit about some of the services and resources that you kind of offer. If somebody is listening and says, this is clearly important, I would like to be involved in what they do at NAMI. How much of your programs and resources are volunteer-based? Is there a lot of opportunity for people to help out there?
3: Well, we have a very small staff that covers the whole state. And I would say if you live in a community that has an affiliate like the Treasure Valley, like Wood River Valley, Ketchum, and Sandpoint, Coeur d'Alene, or Idaho Falls, or Pocatello, you can get involved with your local steering committee or affiliate board. And if you have lived experience with mental illness or you support somebody who does, you're absolutely the person we're looking for to be part of our programming. You can train to be a facilitator if you're one of those folks to lead a group. I would encourage people to participate in a group and see what that's about first. At the very least, you can sign up for our newsletter and you can learn about some classes and opportunities that are coming up in your community. You can get involved with our NAMI Walks program, which is a 5K fundraiser that's happening in six communities statewide. We just had four of them in May, and then we have two more coming up in the fall. And all of that, you know, if you sign up for our newsletter, you'll get information about that. If you're interested in classes, you can sign up for a class and we'll get you information when we have one coming up. Most of those are conducted virtually, so you don't have to leave your living room. And, or if you just are interested in general, you can just reach out. I answer all of the emails myself that come through our website.
2: Donations as well. We would like people to give.
3: Absolutely.
2: If they can. Website the best place to find information on that?
3: There is a big donate now button on our website. You can also

0: around. She's known as the Bloggess. She's a great humor writer. She has struggled all her life with depression and anxiety, and she writes about this in her most recent book, How to Be Okay When It's Not Okay. And I think she's going to be a wonderful, wonderful resource. So that's coming up first Friday in November.
1: That's awesome. You can find more information at NAMIIdaho.org if you're looking for it. Also encourage you to check out the calendar because there's so many different groups that meet on a fairly regular basis all month long over the course of the year. And so you may see something there that might kind of jump out to you and go, this would be something that would be beneficial for me and my mental health or somebody that I know and love. Beth, let's talk a little bit about some success stories because you've been with NAMI for a while. I imagine you've had to come across something that made you say, this is exactly why I signed up to do what I do.
0: Gosh, you know, when we talk about mental health recovery, you know, sometimes people think that's a euphemism, but we really do believe that recovery is possible. And we take it, you know, where we can get it. I think a success story can be found in every person who signs up to become and train and become a facilitator who has a mental illness. We believe that act is something that is part of the recovery process. You know, when you are in the throes of a mental illness, there are different stages of emotional needs, right? There's the crisis and stage. There is the learning to cope stage, you know, and each of these stages requires different emotional responses and support. And then there's the advocacy stage, and that's the highest level of recovery. And that's the stage at which you understand things, you're maintaining your own mental health, and you want to give back because somebody in that stage helped you at one point. And every time we experience somebody who wants to be in that advocacy space, that feels like a success to us. Now, it's not to say that they won't cycle back into one of those other stages. Same with family members as their family members go through different stages of support needs. But everyone who is in that advocacy space and can give back and feels passionate about doing so, to us, that's a success story. And we right now have hundreds of people who are volunteering for us on a regular basis who represent that advocacy space. And I love to see it. And I love to see them supporting other people and bringing and raising all of us up in that way.
1: Absolutely. An amazing story. Beth Markley, our guest, executive director of NAMI Idaho. Get more information at NAMIIdaho.org. Beth, it's incredibly important work that you and your staff and all your volunteers do. Thank you for everything that you supply to the entire state of Idaho. And listen, I appreciate your stories. Thank you for spending time with us today.
0: Thanks for having me. I really appreciate it.
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0: Tuesday, August 25th. 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Then, that night, don't miss Skillet Live. 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Oh God, that was bad. 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
1: Liv from The X here. Picture this. I'm on a two-lane highway making a left turn. The car behind me gets impatient, swings into the oncoming lane to pass, and T-bones me mid-turn. Concussion, whiplash, and the guy who hit me barely had any insurance, just the state minimum. 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Kelby, my attorney, told me to keep going to my appointments until I felt better. 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If you've been in an accident, call the advocates from the start. 208-471-4444. 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Because everyone deserves an advocate.
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Some will die in hot pursuit while sifting through my ashes. Some will fall in love with life and drink it from a fountain that is pouring like an avalanche coming down the mountain.

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0: Star!
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0: Here's what you missed on the morning after with Nick and Big J.
1: She says the ground just gave away very, very fast. She doesn't have any recollection of the fall. She was unable to climb out of the hole independently because, you know, it was up to her shoulders, Big J. Not exactly easy to climb out if you're, you know, almost 60, right?
2: Yeah.
1: She had to wait for the Winnipeg Fire Department services to show up, who used a harness and a winch system for extraction. That had to be real source of pride, right?
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1: Your neighbors gathering around you, seeing you getting winched out of a hole.
2: City. That's nightmare fuel, right, if you ask me. Not even the fall or anything. It's just everybody watching it.
1: You get hoisted up out of a hole, unable to control anything. Now I have the image in my head of you getting hoisted out of a hole.
2: Yep.
1: 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All right, Big J, what's happening on Monday?
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1: For sure. 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

War Pigs. Black Sabbath here on the X Rocks. Guess what? We got a huge ass show tomorrow at Extra Mile Arena. Shinedown gonna be here. We got Young Again coming up in just a few. Right now, some Radiohead. It's Creep.

0: Tuesday, August 25th. It's X Day at the Western Idaho Fair. And you'll want to be there. 100.3 The X will be broadcasting live all day. 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Oh God, that was bad. I'm so sorry. Anyway, X Day at the Western Idaho Fair with Skillet. 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
1: 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Jonesing for a shiner? 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

0: home.
1: That is Winnebago. It's Theory of a Dead Man here on the X Rocks. This guy's going to be here in September with Seven Dust. It's going to be totally awesome. Very excited about that. Before we get there, though, we have a huge ass show Monday, Extra Mile Arena, From Ashes to New, Coheed and Cambria, and of course, Shinedown. We have some more tickets to hook you up with tomorrow morning and the morning after, so you want to listen in and win and then go to the show. It's almost sold out. Going to be awesome. Man, Shinedown has come so far. It is going to be just awesome. And we're going to be broadcasting live from out there. A really good friend who works for their management company is coming into town today. And we're going to hang out and do some grilling. And just it's going to be a great weekend, man. So hope that you're having a good day. We hope to see you out there. And if you do show up, come on out by the X tent and say hello. Adam will be out there. I'll be out there. Nick will be out there. Probably Liv as well. So we're going to have a good time, man. Puddle of Mud coming up. They're going to kick things off next here on the X.
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from me. It's falling away from me. Life's falling away from me.

That's Korn falling away from me here on 100.3 The X Rocks. Gonna peek at some Perfect Circle. I love this new song, Starless. That's coming up here in just a few. Right now, Smashing Pumpkins, 1979.

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1: 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She doesn't have any recollection of the fall. 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
4: Live from the X here. Picture this. I'm on a two-lane highway making a left turn. The car behind me gets impatient, swings into the oncoming lane to pass, and T-bones me mid-turn. Concussion, whiplash, and the guy who hit me barely had any insurance, just the state minimum. I called the advocates immediately, like right away, and I'm so glad I did because they handled the injury side of everything from day one. 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Kelby, my attorney, told me to keep going to my appointments until I felt better. 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If you've been in an accident, call the advocates from the start. 208-471-4444 or go to idahoadvocates.com because everyone deserves an advocate.
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Pearl Jam, Even Flow. It's 100.3 The X Rocks. Big J here on a Sunday afternoon. Hope you guys are having a great weekend. You know, besides the atmospheric conditions and the heat and all of that sort of stuff, you got to make the best of it. I think it's just the way it is for the rest of our lives. So we'll get through it. Here's some Five Finger Death Punch. We could be in the eye of the storm. I don't know.

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0: Play your games, Greta Van Fleet, here on the X-Rox. I misspoke earlier. I said we had more tickets to give away to the Shinedown show. We don't. So that's it, folks. Nice knowing you. No, tomorrow morning, the morning after, we have Albertson's open tickets. So you want to go check out some awesome music that way as well, which is coming up here in a couple weeks. Then awesome. We'll get you taken care of. Plus, we'll give you another chance to win our last trip for Summer of Fun. This time, I don't know what the trip is yet. The old trip is still in the system. So either way, we'll find out tomorrow morning together, okay? Chevelle the Red coming up next.
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0: Tuesday, August 25th. 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

some Papa Roach here on 100.3 The X Rocks. See you in hell. Sometimes it feels that way right now. And oftentimes I wonder, I go, maybe you're familiar with the TV show The Good Place. I don't want to ruin it for you. If you haven't seen it, you should check it out. But every now and then I'm like, are we in hell? Is this hell? Maybe this is hell. And if that is, it's not as bad as it sounds, right? I don't know. Either way, it feels pretty weird, to be perfectly honest with you. Life, here in a couple weeks, I turn 50. So obviously, I'm reflecting on life like nobody's business. Everywhere I turn, it's a reminder of just how fast time has traveled. And, I don't know. Simulator, that's kind of like where I'm at right now with the whole outlook of the world, the simulator. I don't know. It's a weird time to live. Let's put it that way. Deftones, Change, up next. 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